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yo, yo, yo. Lewis Coleman, Electric Light Radio. This is Friday, the... Where are we? I've completely forgotten. Where are we? I've put me date. It's the 17th, isn't it? Yes. November 23. What will be yourselves? I'll be in the chat room very soon. That should tell you we're live. It's just gone 8 o'clock here in London town. What we're going to do this evening, we've got loads of new music, and of course I'm going to play that to you, and of course we'll start down different and left field, and end up housey and in the mix. Well, kind of housey, jazzy housey, I would say. Got some jazz mixed in. Okay, hope you're all well. Whoop whoop yourselves.

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0: taken from the album Mr. Somebody. That's the Roberto Lupo Quartet. Two tracks, that was Miss Aggie, and before that was Mr. John, and all of the tracks are like Mr. Someone or Mrs. Someone. Groovy stuff, I could have picked more than two. We're going to go for two for two as we go along here, actually, quite symmetrically as I look at it. Mean nothing to you. Maybe you can picture it in your mind. Welcome to Herb, who joins us in the chat room. And all you wonderful mystery listeners, of course. Okie dokie, what am I doing? Oh yeah, I've got to do that. Okay, whoop yourselves.
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0: Abigoba, that is Future Legacy, is the album, I believe, or extended EP. That track is 5 PM Sunbeam, and the track before that was The Moon Speaks Truth. Very, very groovy indeed. Right, am I ready? I think I am. Yes, I am. 2 for 2, another new 2 for 2.
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0: That's the New Visionaries, two tracks from their album Roadmaps. That was Desert Disco Nights, and before that we had Spiritual World. Groovy stuff, eh? Okay, gonna have another two for two, and after that, it's into the house and the mid. Well, I'll say house, it's kind of like jazzy. It's interesting in beginning, I'm gonna try and do here. Can't really describe it, but you'll hear it, obviously. But two from another artist I've never played, I don't think. New for me, and maybe new for you. Whoopity-doo.
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0: Tasha Watts. Guess what that's called? Brighter Days, obviously. And before that was Not What You Think, taken off Natasha Watts. More tracks off the album. Okay. Oh, woo-woo to Jeff, who joins us in the chat room as well. Right now, this is conceivably where I get to mix and medley the music together. Mix and muddle together, some might say. Let's have a go. To begin with, this is interesting. You'll see why. We'll have a go. Okay. Whoop whoop. It's Friday night. Oops. Pressed the wrong button.
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2: The music itself goes, you know, the simplest thing to forget is that what music is about and any kind of art form is about is creating the kind of things that you think are beautiful. In other words, when you sit as a piano player and you're creating, you have to learn to be certain about what you like, not what you think sounds good to someone else. Mm-hmm. See, first thing is you have to learn your own heart and your own mind about sound. So whatever you think is beautiful, that's what's beautiful, see, and you have to pursue that road.

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Okie dokie. Hope you enjoyed that half as much as I did. And I can't believe where the time's gone. We'll rip to Jeff and Herb in the chat room. And all you wonderful mystery listeners. I'll catch you in the chat room Sunday with Catch a Vibe. Don't forget DJ Challenger is back in the morning. Fully repaired and ready to go. Have a review weekend. I'll see you Sunday. Still got two more left, but I thought the beginning of this was easy to talk over. Okay.

have been loved and to be loved now and to be able to love, because that liberates. Love liberates. It doesn't just hold. That's ego. Love liberates. Love. She liberated me to life. She continued to do that. She released me. She freed me.

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quality of politicians, on the evidence available to us. I trust it not in truth, but in power, and in the maintenance of that power. To maintain that power,

Yo, whoop yourselves. Lewis Copeland, Electric Light Radio. It's Friday evening, it is 8 o'clock, and it is still light outside. Something wrong with Mike. Hope you're groovy. I'll be in the chat room very soon, although it seems to be playing up like it did a couple of weeks ago. I can fix that. I fixed it last week, so just give me a couple of minutes. Anyway, whoop yourselves, I can see you all tuned in. Thank you for all tuning in. Okay, what am I going to do for the next 2 hours? Well, I got groovy as I've migrated all my music across. Got quite a lot of folders and music in here on the hard drive, so to speak. I came across loads of music I hadn't seen for ages, along with some new music that I'm going to play between now and 10 o'clock. Starting down tempo and getting funky and groovy in the mix very soon. But very different as well. Okay, let's do this. Whoop yourselves.

0: The Hidden Orchestra and Phil Cardwell. A track called Spoken. That's from a few years ago, but that's fantastic. I love that. Taken off the album Archipelago. And we kicked off with S-Tone, including Toco and a track called Super Cabana, which it said, so you should have known. Okay, whoop to Herb, Asia and Jeff in the chat room. Managed to get in the chat room with a different browser, because one browser doesn't seem to like it. But there you go. Okay, right, two from a strange band, two left of centre tunes for you. Jenny's out.
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0: Effulgence and Vect, two tunes, Alliance and The Bump, taken from an album, Time Stress. Groovy stuff. Right, okay, this is where conceivably I think I can start mixing. 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But we shall see. Oh, that might work if we put that up. See? 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Now we go into some groovy, funky musics. We'll move ourselves.
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It's the only place for me to come in. 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Whoop.

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1: Testing 1, 2. Testing 1, 2. Sorry, this is a test mix. Just testing the levels. I'm going to play 2 hours of music anyhow afterwards. Lewis Copeland, Electric Lion Radio.

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0: you are set, start singing.
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0: 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And this is the master key.
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0: To celebrate everything.

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Painting is very, very individual. That's the reason I don't like to use patterns or drawings on here first, because I think it restricts creativity sometimes. 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Very quickly, you learn to compose as you paint, and that's

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0: time. So sorry. I know you want us to stay with you always. But yes, we have a life as well.
1: What a lovely thought that would be, wouldn't it?
0: Anyway, thank you for joining us. As always, been a pleasure. Hope you enjoyed all of that music. And don't forget, as Asia said earlier, you can find the playlist on Asia and Claire's Most Catch a Vibe page on Facebook. And, oh, that was sweet. You just gave me a little kiss on the head. I thought I'd share. Oh, anyway. See you same time, same place next week. Take care of yourselves, people. Love and light. Goodbye from me.
1: And ta-la from me. Bye-bye.
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0: Good morning, good afternoon, or good evening, and welcome along to Asia and Claire Simone's Catch a Vibe. Lots of good music coming your way, as always. Thank you for joining us. Asia's going to say hello, and we're going to get up with the show.
1: Yeah, welcome along. We'll have a couple of hours of brand new music. We have a couple of tracks where we'll be digging deep into our musical archives. So sit back and enjoy the show.

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0: Good morning, good afternoon, or good evening, and welcome along to Asia and Claire Simone's Catch a Vibe. Lots of good music coming away as always. Thank you for joining us. Asia's going to say hello and we're going to get on with the show.
1: Yeah, welcome along. We have a couple of hours of brand new music. We have a couple of tracks where we'll be digging deep into our musical archives. So sit back and enjoy the show.

children enjoy jazz music? Do children enjoy jazz music? Do children enjoy jazz music?

0: Well, that's the first half completed. We hope you enjoyed it. For more information, go to our Asia and Claire Simmons Facebook page on Jolly Old Facebook, and a full playlist will go up at some point. Part two is on the way.
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0: I try not to face the same questions again. 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Here is my hell.
1: We've run out of time. So sorry. I know you want us to stay with you always. But yes, we have a life as well.
2: What a lovely format would be, wouldn't it?
1: Anyway, thank you for joining us as always. Been a pleasure. Hope you enjoyed all of that music. And don't forget, as Asia said earlier, you can find the playlist on Asia and Claire's Most Catch a Vibe page on Facebook. And oh, that was sweet. You just gave me a little kiss on the head. I thought I'd share. Oh, anyway, see you same time, same place next week. Take care of yourselves, people. Love and light. Goodbye from me.
2: And ta-da from me. Bye-bye.
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politicians on the evidence available to us. I interested not in truth, but in power, and in the maintenance of that power.

0: their own lives. What surrounds us, therefore, is a vast tapestry of lies.
1: Good evening. Lewis Copeland, Electric Light Radio. This Friday evening here in London, it is 8 o'clock, or more precisely, 1 minute past 8. Hope you're groovy. I'll be in the chat room very shortly. And a usual eclectic mix of music this evening, taking us through till 10 o'clock here in the UK. UK, which is twilight time. Sun slowly going down. Okay, whoop yourselves.

0: That's Go Malacca and Ogum, taken off the Afro Brasilia album. And before that, we kicked off with Transmission Towers and a track called Sparse. Okie dokie. Woo-woo to Jeff in the chat room, and also Uncle Herb. And all you wonderful mystery listeners. Oh, don't press that. I didn't want to press that. I want to press this. Here. Okay, woo-woo.
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0: That is Eddie Forey. I would normally not speak in the middle of this, but this is a sound check for Herb. Can you hear me all right? You should be able to if you hear the music. So yeah, this is an album by Eddie Forey. That was a track called The System. And this next track is also off the same album. It's, I like the title of this, Eerie Theory. Let's do it. Whoop, whoop.
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0: Hey, fellas, there's a guy here wants us to make a record.
1: What's that? You know, that's where you go to a studio with microphones and you sing and they put you on a nice round piece of plastic.
2: I don't want to be on any piece of plastic, whether it's nice or not.
0: But, Curly Joe, you can make a lot of money that way.
1: So put me on a piece of plastic, then.

0: That is the Cat Pack and Walk Away. Before that, we had Edie Foray and Eerie Fairy, taken from the album Culture Today. Okie dokie. Right, let's play another couple. And then one more. And then we're going to get into the Friday night mixing bits and pieces like we usually do. Okie dokie. Right, what shall I do now? I'll play this for difference.
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Glass Beams, Black Sand, taken off the EP Mahal. Like that bit. And before that, we had Aflex Combo and Hibaros. Okay, one more track just to get us in the mood for disco dancing, and then we're going to go disco dancing. Well, you know, like we usually do. Whoop, whoop.

0: That is Soul Stunts and Mason Jax, and a track called Horizons, which is taken off the title track off the album, Horizons. And I've just realised I could have actually fitted that in the mix. I thought it was a bit too fast, but we are going to speed up to that near the end of the house mix, actually. So I could have put it in, so apologies about that, but it was, I thought more that would get us in the mood for it. Well, maybe it has anyway. Well, I hope so. Let's try this. Almost quarter to nine here. It's about an hour and 15 minutes in the mix. Whoop yourselves.
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Okay, just a quick word for y'all. 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Well, this is kind of back in time. We're going really back in time. Just to end the show off. 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Okay, back with the music. Whoop, whoop.

0: Mad Mike, Galaxy to Galaxy, High Tech Jazz. What a tune. Okie dokie. Right, there's two more left. I'm going to say goodbye now. Have a groovy weekend. I'll see you in the chat room on Sunday for Catch a Vibe. If you're around, Herb, Jeff, Asia, all crew, and your wonderful mystery listeners. Yeah, have a groovy weekend. I'll see you Sunday. Right, what am I doing? Yeah, we're going to play two disco tracks to finish. Okay.
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0: good morning, good afternoon, or good evening, and welcome along to AJ and Claire Simone's Catch a Vibe, your weekly instalment of amazing music from people all around the world, share the love. Anyway, AJ's going to say hello, and we will get on with this week's show and all the wonderful music.
1: Yeah, welcome along, another couple of hours, coming to you, as Claire said, from the outer universe. More exciting than the world. Just sit back and chill and enjoy.

0: Okay, part two of the show coming up very rapidly for your soul and your ears. And of course, you know how to find us and how to get the playlist and all that, etc., etc. Our Asian Claire Simone's Catch a Vibe on the good old Facebook. Full playlist will be added at some point, hopefully. So, yeah, enjoy part two.
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0: Unfortunately, we have run out of time. We do wish we had many, many more hours to play much, much more music. But I don't think that would be good for our mental health, would it really?
1: What, 24 hours? To just be,
0: broadcast music all the time. So we give you the best of what we've got at always, as you know. So anyway, as Asia said earlier, you know, to get the playlist on our Facebook group page, and we shall hopefully see you the same time, the same place next week, wherever that might be. Take care, love and light from me, and goodbye.
1: Goodbye from me as well. Ta-da.
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Yo, Lewis Copeland, Electric Light Radio. It is, what is it? It is the 20th of January, 2023. We always have to timestamp, 11 years in, just so you'll know what's going on. How you all doing anyway? From a very sunny but chilly London town. Chat room's got funny on me. I'll be in there soon. Hope you're all groovy. What are we going to do this evening? Well, every now and again, I have a little, what do I call it? Delve into the archives. And I was spoiled for choice, really. But yeah, we're going to play some music, as we usually do, starting strange and differently. And then picking up and get very Friday night house-ish later on. So you're all groovy, and I'll try and fix this chat room. Okay, whoop whoop yourselves. Whoop whoop.

0: Wawiwa. 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East Street, St. Louis Gospelites. And Have It All With God. And we kicked off with, of course, Back in Time as well. Sergio Ferrari. And Time of the Machines. Wow. I kind of like this, going back and playing the old school stuff. I mean, there's some of the houses newer, more recent, but the old school stuff is brilliant. Okie dokie, what are we doing next? Oh, yeah, got to play this and that. All right, let's do that. Let's have this first.
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0: Expansions and Miles Away, taken off the album Murmuration, which I found on the hard drive. Quite like that. Oh, big up to Rosie, Tash and Frankie. Hope you're all groovy. What are we doing? Oh yeah, that was quite a long track. These next couple... Actually, could I do three? No, these next... I'm going to play three in a row, actually, because a couple of them are quite short, but strange. Before we get into the house mix, which we're going to get into after these three... But this is the left of centre. Maybe not so much left to start with, but you'll see where we're going as we go along. Okie dokie. Whoop, whoop.
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0: love it. Vizo and RHTB Mark II, taken off the album The Monolith. Before that we had Electroom Acoustap and a track called Moving. And before that was The Shaw Company and Persephone. Interesting stuff. Wicked. Right, okay. I'm really looking forward to this. Going to be in the mix now. Walk up to Rosie and Carl, or Herb T. So I say Carl, getting very formal. Herb T in the chat room. And all you wonderful mystery listeners, got loads of you on, so thank you all for tuning in as you do on Friday. So thank you very much. Right, let's do one of these.
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separation.

Okay. Just a quick word, because we've got a couple more left and I want to mix them. Hope you all enjoyed that. Word to Rosie, Tash, Frankie, Herb, Jeff, DJ Challenger, Asia. Don't forget Asia, 7 till 9, Sundays, all UK times. And Challenger in the morning, 8 o'clock till 11, Saturday and Sunday morning. Okay, this one and two more. Have a groovy weekend. I'll see you on Sunday in the chat room. Okay, whoop whoop.

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Yo, yo, yo, yo. Lewis Copeland, Electric Line Radio. It is 8 o'clock here in London. How are you all doing? Oh, God, my chat room's not working. Oh, happy Easter from Herb. Yeah, whoop, whoop, to y'all. It's Friday, the 14th of April, 2023. What we're going to do this evening, because I haven't been here for a couple of weeks, been on holiday actually. Very nice little break. Yeah, what we're going to do, we're going to start strange and different, as we usually do. And end up playing that funky house music later on. All between now and 10 o'clock here in the UK, pretty stupid time. Don't forget, of course, Saturday and Sunday mornings. And Sunday afternoon now, DJ Challenger. 8 o'clock, Sunday morning, Saturday morning, UK time. Okay, I'm going to sort the chat room out and then I'll be in there. Okay, whoop whoop.

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0: Okay. Three in a row there. Kicked off with 139711, which actually has a comma in the middle of it, which would lead me to believe, I should say, 139,711. But that's all I've got. I don't know the artist. It's a cover version, obviously. Classic. Then we had Harrison, A View from the Sky, and you've just listened to Neil Bowen and Waterhouse. I'm going to play another couple from Neil Bowen. It's a great album, actually. There's so many tracks I could play off it. In fact, we've got one more coming up later, but I'm going to play two now. These are quite groovy. Okay, whoop yourselves.
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0: Neil Bowen, and that is a track called Bureaucrat Tango, and before that was the Crazy Heliocentric, taken off the album Kamikaze Think Tank, which is out there, but groovy. I'm going to play another track later on. Anyway, not quite yet. Right, let's get back into the muesli. Let's play one of these. Whoop.
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0: week. 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Okay, right. Did I say whoop-whoop to Jeff? I think I did, yeah. And family. 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

0: Sorry, my microphone wasn't turned up. Oh, button's not right. There you go. Having a stretch. That was Neil Bowen and Daring Daylight Escape. And before that, we had the Batavia Collective and Jono Indo. Whoop to Herb all the way over there in Canada, where it's 25 degrees. Bitch. Yeah. What are we going to play next? Oh, yeah, another couple. Another couple. And then we'll get into the housey stuff. Probably, yeah, around about 9 o'clock, which should be good. It's about 20 minutes. Right. Here we go.
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0: Wow. That's Go Funk Yourself. And I don't know who the artist is because I copied the WAV. And I realized recently that when I copy WAVs, it doesn't copy all the information across. Sometimes it will leave bits out. The MP3s always have all the right bits. Bit of a strange one, that. You think it would put all the information in the WAV. But I guess it's a computer thing. Anyway, so just Go Funk Yourself. Quite embarrassing to not know the artist of that. And before that, we had Thumbless. I think that's how you say it. And Niagara. Been there. Right. So's Herb. I was there with him. Okay, let's play one of these. And then we got two from a new artist. This is all new stuff. A few. Not so new coming up later. But yeah, this is new. And this album's quite interesting. Okay.
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0: That's the new graphic ensemble. A track called Something's Missing, and before that was Voodoo Rain featuring Nubia Garcia. The album's called Fallen Road. Yeah, very good. Yeah, we like that lots. Right, okay, we're coming up to the top of the hour, and now we should get into the stuff which can be mixed together, hopefully. In live, of course, like we always do on a Friday, 9 till 11. If it's a replay, it might be a different hour. But there you go. Okay, whoop whoop to Jeff Herb and all you mystery listeners. Thanks for all tuning in. Okay, let's do this.
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here is a perfect place, excuse me, to say goodbye. Two more to play. They're actually from the same artist, and we played one of these before. Strata. The album is fantastic. This is Turn Me Around, the Demas dub, and the Demas dub of City Sounds is coming up next too. Have a groovy weekend. Don't forget Challenger in the morning. Woo whoop to Herb and Jeff in the chat room, and all you wonderful mystery listeners. Okie dokie. Have a groovy weekend. Two more left though. Check these two out.

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Well, first of all, I want to say Mama Chico. Mama Chico. It's only 5 minutes past 8 o'clock. Mama Chico. You wonder what Mama Chico means. Good afternoon, good night, good morning. So welcome, ladies and gentlemen, to Station Electric Gangway. Thanks again to my good buddy, DJ Lewis. Well, I hope you had a lovely day today, huh?

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1: Splish splash, I was taking a bath.
0: Oh yes, he's all spruced up and smelling of that number one aftershave, ladies and gentlemen. It's DJ Challenger, you know. He takes us way out into space and then back to Earth with great, great music. Ladies and gentlemen, just sit back and enjoy the music coming down the radio as you DJ Challenger playing the favorite sounds you can't wait to hear. Here comes our star, crawling through the door. No, I mean beaming through the door. Look at him. Oh, is he a picture today with that number one aftershave? Here he is, the man of the moment, DJ Challenger. Take it away.
2: 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Boom!

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But right now, I tell you what, if you from the Caribbean, how hard

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Where is that? 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But they always smile. Where is that? And that is when you go to see your doctor. Why is they smiling? No man, no cry. I tell you, you go and see a doctor. You haven't seen a doctor, but they're smiling with you. No man, no cry. No man, no cry. Electric Lion Radio.

please stop for a moment and listen to this, because today I want to share something about President Donald Trump that most people have never heard before. And honestly, when I found this out, it completely changed how I see this man. People always say President Trump does not talk much about God. People always say he does not show his faith openly. People always question his relationship with Jesus. But today, I want to show you the biggest reason behind his strength, his success, and his love for God. When Donald Trump was just a young boy, his beautiful, loving mother, Mary Trump, placed a Bible in his hands with love, with prayer, with a mother's deepest hope for her son. And do you know what President Trump did with that Bible? He kept it all these years, through every success, through every challenge, through every attack, through everything they threw at him. He never let go of it. He still carries that Bible today, the same Bible his mother gave him when he was just a child. Because think about it for just one moment. This is a man who has everything, money, power, success. He could have forgotten that Bible a long time ago. He could have moved on. He could have let go. But he never did, because that Bible is not just a book to President Trump. That Bible is his mother's love. That Bible is his faith in Jesus. That Bible is the foundation of everything he is and everything he has ever done for this country. And you know what they say, behind every great person is an amazing mother. And Mary Trump was exactly that. A mother who planted the seed of faith in her son's heart when he was still just a little boy. And that seed never stopped growing. So today, if you love your mother, if you believe in Jesus, then please let the whole world see that President Donald Trump's faith in Jesus is real, it is deep, and it has been with him since the day his mother placed that Bible in his hand. Bible in his hand. Bible in his hand.

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2: Who was the first DJ? 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But Ray Newby, 1909, was the first to play records over radio. Martin Brock, in the 1930s, popularized disc jockeying with make-believe ballroom. And Francis Grasso, in the 1960s, pioneered modern mixing techniques in clubs. Early pioneers included Jimmy Savile, who ran early DJ parties, and Kool Herc, who developed hip-hop DJing.
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As I said, it comes from Master Freddie. Freddie Redmond. Now I must say big up, as they say, in Jamdown. The Law Medical Group.

Say, as I say, ladies and gentlemen, can I say to Steve, today's your birthday? Is it today? Or is it tomorrow? Hey, well. If it is today, wake up, yeah?

as we say, you see, Master, one and only T-Roy, Morris giving you a happy birthday. Greetings coming. I tell you, coming from Electric Land Radio. Ladies and gentlemen, welcome to the program.

0: Mr. Jimmy Riley, welcome back to the program. And I would love you to tell the nation, the station that they are listening to at the present moment, if you don't mind, please. If you don't mind.
1: Yes. You are listening to the real sound of London. And you are listening to the Challenger himself. And no guy tests DJ Challenger. I am going to inbox up here.

Mix carrots with bananas and you will be amazed at the results. You know that day when you wake up very hungry, but don't have time to prepare anything? A quick and practical way to put an end to that is to prepare a delicious banana and carrot shake. The vitamins found in this banana and carrot recipe are at the top of the list of foods that most help our body's well-being. You will learn about the benefits of this and how to prepare it and the right way to consume it. Mixing fruits and vegetables in the diet is a great way to combine different foods and properties. Bananas and carrots are two ingredients that complement each other. Discover everything it can do for your health. And for those who are over 60, it is a great way to ingest important nutrients for our health. That will provide more health and energy. And I'm going to take this opportunity to pass on a message that is in Proverbs 3:5. It says, "Trust in the Lord with all your heart, and lean not on your own understanding." That is, to trust in God with all our conviction, heart, mind, and strength is important in order not to become self-sufficient or make ourselves personal idols. Only God is worthy of all trust. Trust Jesus completely and walk in Him always. Reflect on this message and meanwhile, I will continue. The banana is a fruit rich in fiber, potassium, vitamins A and C, which generates a lot of energy for our body.

here's three things I learned as a single mom that I'm going to share with you. Lesson number one, do not turn your child against their father. Do not become a bitter person and start to fill your child's head with negative thoughts and negative stories about their father. Even if the person may not be the best role model, even if that person may have hurt you, betrayed you, broke your heart, that doesn't mean that you pour that negativity and bitterness into an innocent child's mind. Do not turn your children against the other parent.

0: Answer C, Tokyo. Question 2. What is the capital of China? Answer B, Beijing. Question 3. What is the capital of France? Answer A, Paris. Question 4. What is the capital of Germany? Answer B, Berlin. Question 5. What is the capital of Italy? Answer A, Rome. Question 6. What is the capital of Canada? Answer C, Ottawa. Question 7. What is the capital of United Kingdom? Answer B, London. Question 8. What is the capital of Australia? Answer C, Canberra. Sad story and reality. One day I asked the fire, "Fire, are you the strongest?" The fire replied, "No, water is stronger. When it touches me, I turn into steam." I then asked the water, "Water, are you the strongest?" The water replied, "No, the sun is stronger because when it shines, I evaporate. So I turned to the sun. Sun, are you the strongest?" The sun replied, "No, the cloud is stronger because it can hide me from the surface of the world." I then asked the cloud, "Cloud, are you the strongest?" The cloud replied, "No, the wind is stronger because it can move me wherever it pleases." I asked the wind, "Wind, are you the strongest?" The wind replied, "No, the mountain is stronger because when I hit it, I break apart." I turned to the mountain and said, "So you are the strongest?" The mountain replied, "No. Man is stronger because he can dominate and even destroy me if he wants to." Then I asked the man, "Man, are you the strongest?" The man replied, "No. Death is the strongest because no man can escape it." So I went to Death and asked, "Death, are you the strongest?" Death replied, "No. No. No. For centuries I believed I was the strongest. But one day I killed someone, and after 3 days, that person rose again and defeated me. Since then, I know I can never overcome him. That person's name is Jesus Christ. He rose from the dead." So, my brothers and sisters, if you believe in Jesus Christ, never be ashamed of him and never lose hope. And to those who do not yet have Jesus Christ within them, I invite you to follow the Lord Jesus Christ, the King of Kings, the Lord of Lords. Every knee will bow before him, before him, before him, before him, before him, before him, before him, before him. Question 1. I have no eyes, but I can cry. What am I? Answer C, a cloud. Question 2. I have no wings, but I can fly. What am I? Answer B, time dot. Question 3. What can you catch but not throw? Answer A, cold. Question 4. I kiss my mother before I die. What am I? Answer B, a matchstick. Question 5. What goes up but never comes down? Answer C, age. Question 6. I have 2 hands but cannot clap. What am I? What am I? What am I? What am I? What am I? What am I? What am I? What am I? What am I? Question 1. Who was the first person to see Jesus after his resurrection? Answer B, Mary Magdalene. Question 2. Who is known as the father of the faithful in the Bible? Answer A, Abraham. Question 3. Which of the following animals spoke to Balaam in the Bible? Answer A, donkey. Question 4.
1: Which disciple famously denied Jesus three times before the rooster crowed? Answer B, Peter.
0: Question 5.
1: Who was the first woman created according to the Bible?
0: Answer C, Eve.
1: Question 6. Which prophet had a vision of a valley of dry bones coming to life? Answer B, Ezekiel. Question 7. Who was the king of Israel when Jesus was born in Bethlehem? Answer C, Herod. Question 8. Which city did Jonah try to flee to instead of going to Nineveh as God commanded? Answer A, Tarshish. Question 9. Who wrote the first 5 books of the Old Testament, also known as the Torah? Answer C, Moses. Question 10. Who led the Israelites across the Jordan River into the Promised Land after the death of Moses? Answer A, Joshua.
0: Complete this Bible phrase. John 14:6. Jesus answered, I am the way and the truth and the blank. Answer B, life. Complete this Bible phrase. Psalm 119:105. Your word is a lamp for my feet, a light on my blank. Answer A, path. Complete this Bible phrase.

complete this Bible phrase, Luke 6:31. Do to others as you would have them do to blank. Answer C, you. Complete this Bible phrase, Romans 12:2. Do not conform to the pattern of this world, but be transformed by the renewing of your blank. Answer C. Mine. Who is credited with leading the Israelites out of Egypt? Answer A. Moses. Which book of the Bible describes the creation of the world? Answer C. Genesis. Who betrayed Jesus to the

0: Answer C. Abraham. Question 1. Who was the king who asked God for wisdom instead of wealth? Answer B. Solomon. Question 2. According to the Bible, in how many days did God create the world? Answer C, 6 days. Question 3. Who defeated the giant Goliath? Answer A, David. Question 4. Who betrayed Jesus for 30 pieces of silver? Answer A, Judas Iscariot. Question 5. Which apostle walked on water with Jesus? Answer A, Peter. Question 6. In which book of the Bible do we first find the Ten Commandments? Answer A, Exodus. Question 1. Who was the king who asked God for wisdom instead of wealth? Answer B, Solomon. Question 2. According to the Bible, in how many days did God create the world? Answer C, 6 days.
1: Which animal has the largest brain in the world? Answer B, sperm whale. What is the shortest living animal in the world? Answer A, mayfly. Which animal can generate more than 800 volts of electricity? Answer C, electric eel. What color is the blood of an octopus? Answer A, blue. Which country has the largest population of domestic cats in the world? Answer B, United States.
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I was in South Africa. I worked there for 19 years. And I and state television came to me and asked me to be on a show together with a panel of experts discussing religious questions. I have, until today, no idea how they picked me, because I'm not very religious, you know. But they picked me. And I always like a good fight. I mean, a good one. So one day, listen to this. It's almost unbelievable, but it is true. One day I arrive at a television house in Johannesburg, and panel members there. I didn't even know what things were. I just kind of snowed in. And opposite me sat an intellectual. He called himself an atheist. He said, "You preach power of Jesus." I said, "I do." He said, "I believe the opposite. There is no power in the blood of Jesus." I said, "Mister, what is the reason for your claim?" He said, "Well, you see, Jesus died 2,000 years ago. If there was any power in his blood, the world today would be better, but it is worse. And because the world today is worse than it was 2,000 years ago, that's why I say the blood of Jesus has no power." I said, "Wait, mister, I would like to reply." I said, "Mister, there's also a lot of soap in the world, yet many people are still dirty." I said, "Mister, let me explain to you how soap works. If I am dirty and I stand next to a piece of soap, I am not automatically clean. If I want to know what soap can do, I've got to do something." And I said, "I now challenge you. You must reach out for the soap. Apply it to your body." Then you will know what soap can do. And so it is with the blood of Jesus. Reach out for the blood. Apply it to your sinful life. And he will wash you completely and totally. The atheist looked at me. He said, "Pinky, when you preach, something is emanating from you." He said, "I met some other evangelists, but I didn't feel the same thing." He said, "I've been thinking while you were speaking what the difference may be between them and you. I think they were amateur evangelists. You are a professional evangelist." I said, "Mister, you are wrong again. I tell you what I am. I am a living piece of evidence that there is power in the blood of Jesus." Hallelujah! Jesus is knocking at the door. I still must tell you what happened after that show. I walked to the parking to get my car, and
suddenly somebody tapped me on my shoulders. I looked around. Who was it? My atheist. And he whispered into my ear, although we were all alone. He said, "Punky, would you please pray for me?" Yes! Yes! Yes! Hallelujah! There is power in the blood of Jesus!

Just a couple of days before his crucifixion, Jesus sat down with his disciples on the Mount of Olives, overlooking the beautiful city of Jerusalem. There with his disciples, he took the time to answer a very important question they had for him. Their question was, the end. How close are we? Jesus said, as he sat on that mount, and the disciples came to him and said, tell us, when shall these things be? What shall be the sign of thy coming and the sign of the end of the world? And Jesus began to speak to them. And in his answer, he pinpointed a particular generation of people who would witness a rapid series of astounding events. And those events would culminate in his second coming. Those events, those signs, those signals are recorded in Matthew 24, many of them between verses 4 and 13. Jesus prophesies that there will be false prophets and religious leaders who will deceive hundreds and thousands and even millions of people. He prophesies that there will be war and the threat of war. He prophesies that there will be severe racial tension when he says, nation shall rise against nation. That's ethnos shall rise against ethnos. And if we've ever lived in an era when we see ethnic tension, it would be today. He said there will be increasing rates of famine and disease and earthquakes, and they will happen in many places, even unexpected places. But skeptics say those things have always happened throughout human history. So how can those things be the sign of the end times? And I would answer that question by saying this, that signs are like labor pains. As the time of birth gets closer for that mother, her pains get more and more frequent, and her pains get more and more intense. And the signs of the times that Jesus talked about, they're exactly like labor pains. There have always been all of these things, wars, false prophets. There have always been natural disasters, earthquakes and famines and disease. There's always been racial tension of some kind or another. But the signs of the times are like a woman in labor. As her time of delivery gets closer, you can make sure that those signs will be more frequent and they will get more intense. Paul wrote about this in Romans. He said, for we know that the whole creation groaneth and travaileth in pain together until now. The earth is literally convulsing. We see it as natural disasters. We see it as all kinds of natural phenomenon. But Jesus said, and Paul repeats, he said, really what it is that the creation is groaning because it knows that its deliverance is coming near. And then Paul adds, it's not just the creation that's groaning, but we ourselves also, which have the first fruits of the Spirit, even the Christians, even the servants of God, even the apostolic church is groaning within ourselves because we know we're not at the end of everything here. The end of our life is not retirement and then a funeral. The end of our existence is a life in heaven with Jesus Christ. So we're groaning. We're waiting for the adoption, to wit, the redemption of our body. I've got the Holy Ghost. I have eternal life in me. What I don't have is a redeemed body. What you don't have is a redeemed body. You're getting older. Some of us are getting slower. Some of us have increasing pain. And some of us have increasing disability. But there's coming a day when at one moment in the twinkling of an eye, everything changes and you will be forever in the image of Jesus, not only spiritually but physically. That's what we're groaning for. It's like a travail that we're waiting. We know this isn't the end. The signs have always happened. That's true. But if you just take a look,
you'll notice that the signs have been increasing. This is a graph of earthquakes, for just one example, from 1900 through to basically around our time, within a year or two. And if you notice, the earthquakes, they increase over time. The frequency and the intensity increase. That's just one sign that Jesus mentioned. It's particularly striking if you don't look at every year, but instead you average out over a decade. And if you start with the decades from 1900 till now, you really, really see the difference. And we'll talk about this in a minute, but I did notice looking at that little chart that ever since 1948, earthquakes have gone off the chart, and they're increasing over and over again. Jesus said that in the last days, believers would be hated, persecuted, even killed for their faith. He said that offense and betrayal would cause many to lose their faith. You say that doesn't happen in our world. I beg to differ. ISIS puts Christians to death by crucifixion and by beheading, just like they did in Bible times, and they're not the only regime to do it. You say, I don't like that picture on the screen, Pastor. That's the cleanest, most sanitized picture I could find of one of those horrible executions. That is happening. We are seeing an increase in all of the signs Jesus talked about. And Jesus said, because there would be such open iniquity, the love of many would wax cold. They backslide sitting in church pews. They backslide singing gospel songs. They backslide talking about Jesus. That's the spiritual climate that we live in. And then Jesus said, only those who endure to the end will be saved. You can look at that in your Bible, Matthew 24:13. And could I dare say it? And could we dare receive it tonight? With regard to your faith, it's not most important that you're enjoying your faith. If you go to most churches today, all you'll hear is you can enjoy your faith. You need to become a Christian because then you can really enjoy life. You can enjoy your faith. Jesus didn't talk about enjoying your faith. Jesus said the most important thing is you endure this world and you endure persecution and you endure whatever comes against you so you can be saved. With regard to the disciples' question, how close are we? Jesus told them specifically, Matthew 24:36, of that day and hour knoweth no man. So to set dates in prophetic studies is useless, worthless, and pointless. Jesus said, no man knows the day nor the hour. And then he made another important point when he said this in verse 37. But as the days of Noah were, so also shall be the coming of the Son of Man. Don't miss what Jesus said. Here's what he said. The day that I return will be just another normal, ordinary day. He said, but as the days of Noah were, so shall also the coming of the Son of Man be. For as in the days that were before the flood, they were eating and drinking, marrying and giving in marriage, until the day that Noah entered into the ark. And they didn't even realize it until the flood came and took them all away. So shall also the coming of the Son of Man be. Jesus said, I will return when the signs of the times are happening more frequently and with more intensity than ever before. And nobody will even notice it because they're too busy. They're too happy. They're too preoccupied. They're too successful. They're too content. They're too distracted. And they're too worldly. And he was addressing those comments to disciples. According to a recent study by Lifeway Research, only one-third of Protestant pastors even believe in the rapture anymore. I never thought I'd live to see that day, but it's here. Even fewer pastors in non-Protestant

0: ends what we call his Olivet discourse. He ends with this plea. Therefore, be ye also ready, for in such an hour as you think not. That's exactly when the Son of Man is going to come. One out of every 30 verses in the New Testament, one out of 30 mentions the subject of the end times and Jesus' return to earth. One out of 30. If you were driving along a long road in the nation and you saw signs along the road and there was a sign, the same sign, every 30 miles, and you just keep seeing it over and over again, you would pretty soon determine that must be an important message somebody wants me to know. Well, every 30 verses in the New Testament in your Bible, the Bible is telling us something about this. Jesus is coming. Jesus will return. The rapture is going to happen, and the church is going to be out of here. Hebrews chapter 9, the writer says, so Christ was once offered to bear the sins of many, and unto them that look for him shall he appear the second time without sin unto salvation. Not to them that talk about it, not to them that preach about him, but to those who are living their life looking for him to return. Those are the ones he's coming back for. So pastor doesn't have any kind of stealth attack here tonight. I don't have a message that's going to sneak up on you in 30 minutes. It's right out of the gate. No matter what it costs you personally, you must be ready for the rapture. There is nothing more important for you to think about or prepare for or plan for or to expend effort on. It is life's most important appointment. You cannot miss the rapture. What a fool you would be to sit in a Pentecostal church for months and maybe years and then not be ready to go in the rapture when the rapture is the point. It's why we build buildings. It's why we sing songs. It's why we preach sermons. It's why we teach Bible studies. It's why we pray and worship and live holy and serve God. It's the rapture. It's everything. I wish you'd lift up something to the Lord. Intercession, prayer, worship, praise, whatever you got. But God wants to talk to us tonight. There's no surprise in the message. Well, I don't think we have a lot of time. And if this thing's winding up, we better be ready.
1: The Bible predicts something called the mark of the beast. It says that this mark will be placed on people everywhere in the days just before Jesus returns. The mark of the beast is only mentioned in one place in the entire Bible. Well, in parts of two chapters of the Revelation of Jesus Christ, the last book of the Bible. It's described in the last few verses of the 13th chapter and in the first few verses of the 14th chapter. It is a mark which is placed in the right hand or on the forehead of people all over the world. Without this mark, according to the prophecy, they cannot buy or sell anything. The prophecy goes on to say that anyone who accepts that mark will receive the wrath of God without measure. So it's considered to be pretty bad. That phrase, without measure, means the unmitigated, strongest possible, pure wrath of God. Accepting that mark is apparently the point of no return for the human soul. It's pretty scary stuff. And yet this mark is not referred to anywhere else in the Bible. Jesus never mentions it once in any of the four Gospels. Or does he? I'm going to show how the mark of the beast dovetails in with the ultimate revelation of Jesus Christ, and how that revelation began in the four Gospels and finishes in the last book of the Bible, the one called the Revelation of Jesus Christ. But first, let us just forget about the mark of the beast and take a grand overview of God's revelation of himself to mankind throughout history. There have been many ways in which God has revealed himself to the human race, not least of which is the creation itself.

all that it contains, right down to the tiniest atoms and molecules. Modern science has enabled us to appreciate more and more each day just how vast the universe is, as well as how intricate the tiniest particles are. As the psalmist says, we are fearfully and wonderfully made. But in terms of understanding God's precise will for us as human beings, it is widely recognized that the 66 books of the Christian Bible represent the most comprehensive and the most reliable evidence of God's plan for His creation. These many books were written by dozens of different authors, spread over thousands of years. And within those 66 books, the purest revelation of the mind and character of God comes in the first four books of the New Testament, where we read the life and we hear the teachings of Jesus of Nazareth, the one they call the Christ, God in human form. In that life and in those teachings are revealed the greatest love and the greatest wisdom that the world has ever known. This Christ, this Savior of the world, is referred to in several places in the Bible as the cornerstone. That one piece without which mankind will never achieve his true destiny. If we zoom in even closer, scrolling through nearly 100 chapters in those four Gospels, we discover something called the Sermon on the Mount, a three-chapter condensation of the most significant teachings of Jesus. This sermon appears in the 5th, 6th, and 7th chapters of Matthew's Gospel. At the end of that great sermon, Jesus says that anyone who hears those teachings and builds his or her life on them will be building on a rock. Nothing, not even death itself, will be able to shake them. They will find refuge, not from all the trials of life, for we all must pass through some testing times, but they will find refuge from the wrath of God, and they will find peace, eternal peace, with God, our Heavenly Father. Now, let us move even closer to the very corner of that cornerstone, the tip of God's purest expression of Himself. Right there, in the middle of the middle chapter of the Sermon on the Mount, Jesus speaks, "Lay not up for yourselves treasures upon earth, where moth and rust corrupts, and where thieves break through and steal. But lay up for yourselves treasures in heaven, where neither moth nor rust corrupt, and where thieves do not break through nor steal. Take no thought for your life, what you shall eat or what you shall drink, nor yet for your body, what you shall put on. Is not life more than meat, and the body more than raiment? Consider the lilies of the field, how they grow. They have no jobs, neither do they make cloth. And yet I say to you that even Solomon, in all his glory, was not arrayed like one of these." Jesus goes on to say that what will make his disciples different from all the nations of the world is that we do not worry about material needs. Instead, we learn from him how to do something called living by faith. This concept of living by faith is the core of Jesus' message to the world. He says that our Creator never intended for us to put our faith in money. He wants us to put our faith in him, to work for him and to trust him to provide our material needs. Yet this simple message of faith has been missed by virtually everyone. We praise Jesus as supposedly being the Son of God, yet we live our lives as though God does not even exist, as though all that really makes the world go round is money. Money, money. Later in the 12th chapter of the
Matthew records Jesus lamenting the fact that the world refused to heed his warnings and to welcome his message. Hardly anyone was prepared to trust his promise of heavenly provision. He says, "The Queen of the South shall rise up in judgment with this generation, and she shall condemn them. For she came from the uttermost parts of the earth to hear the wisdom of Solomon, and behold, one greater than Solomon is here." Notice that in both of these passages, one from the very heart of the Sermon on the Mount, and one from the 12th chapter of Matthew, Jesus makes reference to King Solomon. He says that what he has to offer is greater than what Solomon had to offer. So what did Solomon have to offer? Well, he was famous for having built the first temple in Jerusalem, a structure of great beauty and even greater wealth. The records show that Solomon had literally tons of gold, tens of tons of gold. But he's also famous for his wisdom. He was regarded as being the wisest man ever to have lived. But Jesus has contrasted Solomon's wealth and Solomon's wisdom with his own vision of relative poverty and a dramatically different type of wisdom. He compares the simplicity and beauty of birds and flowers with all that Solomon was able to buy or make using silver and gold. Then he makes this strange reference to the Queen of the South, the Queen of Sheba. In doing that, he directs our attention to a story which appears twice in the Old Testament, once in the 10th chapter of 1 Kings, and once in the 9th chapter of 2 Chronicles. In this story, the Queen of Sheba comes to Solomon with more than 4 tons of gold as a gift, just for the privilege of hearing his great wisdom. She valued his wisdom that highly. By comparison, what have we done with the message and the wisdom of Jesus? A message which contrasts so dramatically with Solomon's great wealth. We have walked on it, trampling it beneath our feet as we continue to seek earthly wealth and Solomon's inferior wisdom. Jesus called this simple message of living by faith, seeking God's kingdom and seeking God's righteousness. He says that if we would only do that, instead of seeking more and more money, our other basic material needs will be supplied by God, our Creator and Heavenly Father. And in the process, we will discover peace and happiness as well. Eternal life. Life in all its fullness. This is the essence of the Sermon on the Mount. The essence of the teachings of Jesus. The essence of the Bible. And the essence of God's revelation to mankind. Topic in this video was to obtain the mark of the beast. And so far, in what I have observed about Jesus, there's been no mention of this mysterious mark, has there? So let's return to the Revelation now for a closer look at what it says about the mark of the beast. But I just want to remind you that the proper title of that final book of the Bible is this: The Revelation of Jesus Christ. So what I'm looking for here is a link between that ultimate revelation and the Sermon on the Mount, and what it is that this final book of the Bible is trying to tell us. Here it is, in the 13th chapter of the Revelation. He, that is, the Antichrist, the beast, the devil in human form, causes all, both small and great, rich and poor, free and bond, to receive a mark in their right hand or in their forehead, so that no one will be able to buy or sell except those who have the mark or the name of the beast or the number of his name. Here is wisdom. Let him that has understanding count the number of the beast, for it is the number of a man, and his number is 600,
and 6. Here is wisdom. There's that word again, wisdom. The same word that Jesus used when he contrasted himself with Solomon. We saw that Solomon's wisdom led to great material wealth. But Jesus started that great Sermon on the Mount with such opposite words. He said, "Blessed are the poor in spirit, for theirs is the kingdom of heaven." Do you want wisdom? Real wisdom? Jesus says that it is to be found in something that Solomon missed. Jesus' wisdom is the ultimate good side. And the revelation says to study that number 666 to find out where all the ultimate bad stuff comes from. The prophecy has a clue. It says that 666 is the number of a man. Many years ago, I found a huge Bible concordance, the biggest I've ever seen, and I did a search for that number, 666. It occurred to me that the same number might actually appear somewhere else in the Bible. In the Revelation, God urges us to study the number, to link it with a man if we want to discover true wisdom. And sure enough, I found that the number 666 appears in two other places in the Bible. I found it in the 10th chapter of 1 Kings, and I found it in the 9th chapter of 2 Chronicles. The very same chapters that Jesus had referred to in the 12th chapter of Matthew when he contrasted his wisdom with that of Solomon. Here it is, virtually the same words in both chapters. And the amount of gold that came to Solomon in 1 year was 666 talents of gold. That's a lot of gold. In fact, it's approximately 25 tons of gold. At today's gold prices, that would be well over $8 billion in 1 year, making Solomon one of the richest men who has ever lived, on a par with Bill Gates. I believe that there will yet arise another great king in the earth, the letters of whose name will in Hebrew add up to 666, according to the numeric value of the letters in it. But in the meantime, the prototype for that king is revealed in Scripture to be none other than King Solomon himself. Jesus was hinting at that when he contrasted his wisdom on those two occasions with that of Solomon. What Jesus said about wisdom and what the mark of the beast prophecy says about wisdom both point to the same two chapters of the Bible. Ah, but you say Solomon was a good man. He was the king of Israel. He even wrote 3 books of the Bible, the Proverbs, Song of Solomon, and Ecclesiastes. True, but is he the Son of God? Do you see how important it is for us to look beyond good men and beyond the Bible to the Word made flesh himself if we want true wisdom? The prosperity gospel, that curse upon the so-called Christian church around the world today, where did it come from? Did it not come from the so-called wisdom of Solomon? They rejected Jesus and his blessings upon the poor to promote their false gospel of materialism. More and more glitz, more and more shiny toys, all of which only mirror their own spiritual emptiness. A gospel spawned by the demons of hell, and they hold up Solomon as their replacement for Jesus. They have crucified Jesus that they might be rich. They have trampled on the Son of God for the ashes of wealth and their demonic teaching that material gain is proof of godliness. There is no joy in their superficiality. There is no peace in their quest for more and more, for they are in the grip of the beast himself, just waiting for him to give them his mark. Yes, Jesus predicted the mark of the beast. But he did more than that. Through his life and through his teachings, he prepared his disciples to live without it. He called
calls on us to be content with food and clothing, going into all the world to preach the good news of God's blessings on the poor. We're getting ready, brothers and sisters, ready for His glorious reappearing. But first, we must go through the greatest trouble that the world has ever known. And we will go through it by the power of His might, walking in His wisdom, and building on the solid rock of His teachings. Even so, come, Lord Jesus.

0: Royal Highness, DJ Challenger, has brought his mum into the studio to say goodnight to you.
1: That brings our program to an end for tonight. Good night, everyone.

This is Friday the... Where are we? I've completely forgotten. Where are we? I've put me date. It's the 17th, isn't it? Yes. November 23. Right, what will be yourselves? I'll be in the chat room very soon. That should tell you we're live. It's just gone 8 o'clock here in London town. What we're going to do this evening, we've got loads of new music, and of course I'm going to play that to you, and of course we'll start down different and left field, and end up housey and in the mix. Well, kind of housey, jazzy housey, I would say. That's some jazz mixed in. Okay, hope you're all well. Whoop whoop yourselves.

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0: taken from the album Mr. Somebody. That's the Roberto Lupo Quartet. Two tracks, that was Miss Aggie, and before that was Mr. John, and all of the tracks are like Mr. Someone or Mrs. Someone. Groovy stuff, I could have picked more than two. We're going to go for two for two as we go along here, actually, quite symmetrically as I look at it. Mean nothing to you. Maybe you can picture it in your mind. Welcome to Herb, who joins us in the chat room, and all you wonderful mystery listeners, of course. Okie dokie, what am I doing? Oh yeah, I've got to do that. Okay, whoop yourselves.
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0: Abigoba, that is Future Legacy, is the album, I believe, or extended EP. That track is 5pm Sunbeam, and the track before that was The Moon Speaks Truth. Very, very groovy indeed. Right, am I ready? I think I am. Yes, I am. 2 for 2, another new 2 for 2.
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0: That's the New Visionaries, two tracks from their album Roadmaps. That was Desert Disco Nights, and before that we had Spiritual World. Groovy stuff, eh? Okay, gonna have another two for two, and after that, it's into the house and the, well, I'll say house, it's kind of like jazzy. It's interesting in beginning I'm going to try and do here. Can't really describe it, but you'll hear it, obviously. But two from another artist I've never played, I don't think. New for me, and maybe new for you. Whoopity-doo.
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0: Natasha Watts. Guess what that's called? Brighter Days, obviously. And before that was Not What You Think, taken off Natasha Watts. More tracks off the album. Okay. Oh, welcome to Jeff, who joins us in the chat room as well. Right now, this is conceivably where I get to mix and medley the music together. Mix and muddle together, some might say. Let's have a go. To begin with, this is interesting. You'll see why. We'll have a go. Okay, whoop whoop, it's Friday night. Oops, pressed the wrong button.
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2: As far as the music itself goes, you know, the simplest thing to forget is that what music is about, and any kind of art form is about, is creating the kind of things that you think are beautiful. In other words, when you sit as a piano player and you're creating, you have to learn to be certain about what you like, not what you think sounds good to someone else. Mm-hmm. See, first thing is you have to learn your own heart and your own mind about sound. So whatever you think is beautiful, that's what's beautiful, see, and you have to pursue that road.